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Love these good news stories. You see somebody doing something good for someone else and you want to join in and help? 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
1: So it's easy to be disheartened looking around at what's going on in the world, wondering where we're all headed. Does anybody have their head on their shoulders, living the way we're supposed to? Marvin Sapp's on the way. Also got Yolanda Adams and Fred Hammond on the Praise Party. I'm Victor Sosa. And then you get stories like this that remind you that there is still plenty of good in the world, even if you have to do a little more digging for it. There's a gentleman named Daniel Romano, proud to say in my hometown of the Bronx, New York. He's got a pizzeria called D. Romano's Pizza. And the other night when he was closing up, he happened to spot a woman eating out of the restaurant's trash out back. Well, that moved him. Put up a note in the window of the store the next day. I love you more than you know. If you're hungry, homeless, doesn't matter what your story is, come in here and let me make you a fresh slice. I don't care if you have the money or not. 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Let me send you some money to pay for slices for those who don't have money.
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1: Not going to lie, this is tough for me to get out because I'm such a summertime guy, but happy first day of fall. Oh, I know some people are excited about it, and I don't mean to rain on your parade. Go ahead and enjoy your pumpkin spice. It's sweater weather. Get everything out. In fact, I just saw a thing the other day about ways to get ready for fall, and the first thing they recommended you do is get rid of all the summer stuff. Well, not get rid of it, but you know, pack it up, move it aside, get rid of what you don't need, and make room for all the fall clothes, because obviously there's a little more to it. You work on that. I'll work on getting us some music from Todd Delaney, Mariah Carey, and the Clark Sisters, and Kenton Jones.
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1: Happy to see our guy Jay Ellis is going to be back on TV this fall. I'll tell you what his latest project is in less than 10 minutes.

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1: Travis Green, Brent Jones, and Zicardi Cortez. We got them and more for you. Thank you for stopping by and spending some time with me tonight. I'm Victor Sosa. Happy to see that our guy Jay Ellis is going to be back on TV this fall. Jay, of course, who broke through with Insecure and had a big role in that Top Gun sequel with Tom Cruise not long ago, is going to be the star of a spinoff for the very successful ABC series, The Rookie. This one's called The Rookie North. Among things Jay talked about in promoting the series, which debuts next month, he said he is actually hoping to have Tom Cruise make a guest appearance on the show at some point. Sounded like a joke at first, and he said, no, I'm serious. I don't know if I can talk Tom into it, but I've been working on it.
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Song says it's good to be alive, but it's best to live. 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
1: I'm Victor Sosa, taking your calls on conspiracy theories if you have any you'd like to share. 888-646-6167. 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And over time, you have sort of come around to the position that not only is this a possibility, it's probably happening.

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1: We got Corinne Hawthorne and Lecrae. Also got some Donnie McClurkin as well as Kenny Lewis in one voice. In short, we got plenty of great music for you all night long. I appreciate you spending some time with us this evening. I'm Victor Sosa. About to jump on these phones. Apparently, there are quite a few conspiracy theories out there. I'm looking for your best ones. Things that you may not have always believed, but in this day and age of 2026, you have come around to it, Janet. What is it that you're a believer in?
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Listen, that backbiting so worthless, and my faith on it, it's working. 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It's over, we did it. I'm Silk, I'm C, I'm P. No limit, can't stop it. It's me and Corbin in the pocket. Got the plug in the socket.

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As I attempt to do God's work by people who call themselves saints.

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1: And we are back. We are back together. You and me, we're hanging out in the sanctuary. All right, my name is Ed Long. Thank you for joining me today. I do appreciate it. All right, who's celebrating a birthday? We're about to find out in a few minutes. Right now, we got Edwin Hawkins.

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1: Ty Tribbett right there. The song is called Holy You. Ed Long is here with you playing your favorite songs. All right, Doe is coming up with Brighter. Harvey Watkins Jr., also Ted and Sherry's You've Been So Faithful. That's only minutes away, too, okay? All right, so who's celebrating the birthday today on this 23rd day of September? You know what? I got to shout out my dad, Ed Long Jr., celebrating his birthday today. All right, Lisa Ray McCoy celebrating her birthday as well. Let's see, who else is celebrating? J.D., Jermaine Dupri is celebrating as well. Happy birthday all the way around from your brother Ed Long. We do appreciate you being here with us. With Ed Long.
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Hey, your brother Ed Long is here. 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
1: Ed Loggins here with you. We're in the sanctuary. Now, in a minute, I've got three things you did not know 5 minutes ago. I love doing this segment. All right, it's coming up in a few. Right now, Kirk Franklin and Karen Clark Sheard. Thank you.

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1: Kirk Franklin right there. Karen Clark Sheard. Thank you for everything. Sounded real good, right?
2: Yes, indeed.
1: Israel New Breed on the way. Also, the Winans with Tomorrow. We'll do Ernest Pugh as well, all right? Just give me a few. I gotcha. All right, so here we go. Three things you did not know 5 minutes ago. Did you know if you're a book collector, you're a brandophilicist? Okay? If you collect vinyl records, you're an exonymist. And if you collect autographs, you're a phonophile. There you go. Three things you did not know 5 minutes ago. Where do you fall in those categories?
3: With Ed Long.
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1: Fred Hammond's Love Never Fails. Yeah, that's right. Love Never Fails. Mm-hmm. All right, Fred Hammond in the choir room right there. We got Byron Cage coming up for you. Also, Lee Williams and the Spiritual QCs, Anthony David and Algebra Blissett, and more of your favorites are on the way. All right, don't forget now, you can always let us know what you want to hear. I told you about the Red Talkback mic on the iHeartRadio app. Yep, download the app. You got 30 seconds to get it all in. All right, we'd love to hear from you.
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1: You ever listen to the radio and a song comes on, you go, ooh, that's my song. Turn it up. I'm doing that right now. This is my song. Turn it up. This is Fresh Start Worship. This is You Are Ed Long is in Sanctuary.

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1: I'm telling you, I like that song a lot. Fresh Start Worship. The song is called You Are. And you are listening to me, Ed Long. We are playing your favorite songs in the sanctuary. Nancy Jackson is coming up. Youth for Praise on the way. Kirk Franklin's Hosanna, too. So hold on, all right? I got you covered. All right, so I got it on the calendar already. October 6th and 7th. You know why? That's Amazon's Fall Prime Day event. Mm-hmm. It's coming back, so customers will be able to shop for deals across a variety of categories like tech, tools, home essentials, and everyday basics. And I know exactly what I'm looking for. I'm looking for my deals. That's what I do.
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1: All right, my man Dante, what you say? I got you covered. You know, you love this Canton Spirituals. This is Fix It Jesus. Ed Long is here in the sanctuary.
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1: PJ Morton and Mercy, it's me, Ed Long, here with you, playing your favorite songs. Dorinda Clark Cole coming up, CC Winans, Alabaster Box, Yolanda Adams, and Blessings and More are minutes away, okay? All right, so I've never seen a whole WNBA game all year. However, I want to congratulate Lynx star Olivia Miles. She broke Caitlin Clark's single season record for points by a rookie in Minnesota's big win over the Connecticut Sun. She finished the game with 21 points and surpassed Clark's record of 769 after sinking her first free throw in the second quarter. That's what's up. So both players accomplished their records in 40 games. How about that? Go ahead, lady.
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0: Hallelujah, 940 WYLD. Hey, Ed Long is here. Make sure you get your praise on with Sherry Mackey. First thing in the morning is the perfect compliment to your cup of coffee each weekday at 6 a.m. here on Hallelujah 940, music of power and praise.
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1: Let's take a trip to the ATL. My man Canton Jones is there. He's doing this one. This is Praise on Good.

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1: Canton Jones, praise on go. Ed Long is my name. Thanks for hanging out with me. We are here together in the sanctuary. Got the Williams Brothers on the way. We'll do Daryl Petty's. We'll also do Sincere with After Tonight. So all you got to do is hang out with me. All right? I appreciate it. I do so much. And listen, I got a strange but true story for you. I'm going to share with you right now. This is crazy. So a man in Scotland was given 75 hours of community service after he deliberately passed gas in a police officer's face. Well, like, why, dude? Like, why? Why?
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1: God's promises are yes and amen. Lisa Noel Smith and the Brown Singers, there they be. All right, Troy Sneed coming up for you. Reverend James Moore, Anita Wilson's Speechless, and more. All right, who has the best coffee? What city has the best coffee? You know, I love me a good cup of coffee. I am not going front. I do. It's got to have a little bit of cream and a lot of sugar. You know, don't judge me. I'm just saying. So what city are they saying has the best coffee? They say that Orlando has the best coffee in the U.S. The study said households in Orlando spend an average of $154 a year on coffee. I got that number. 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Following Orlando was Portland, Oregon, because of its high number of affordable coffee shops rated at least 4.5 stars out of 5. If you didn't know, now you know. Make my trip to Orlando. Sanctuary
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1: Jacardi Cortez, Working On Me. 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Ed Long is with you, playing your favorite songs. 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Also, Hezekiah Walker, Love Fellowship Choir, sold out. 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Yep, how about that? 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Sometimes you read the lyrics, you go, ooh, that's what they say? 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

0: Music of power and praise. Hallelujah 940 WYLD. Later on this hour, your inspirational thought for today. Right now is Fred Hammond.
1: That's right, that's right. Put those hands together all over this place. We come to praise him, we come to praise him and lift him up because he's worthy to.

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1: Always be good. Yep, gotta always be good. Anthony Brown and Group Therapy, that's their latest. It's me, Ed Long, here with you. I'm playing Donald Lawrence in a little bit, also Dorothy Norwood and more, so hold on, all right? I got you covered. So the president is saying, now he already brought the Space Force into fruition. Now he wants to do the AI Force. Okay, what exactly is the AI Force going to do? If they come up with this thing, I'm curious to see what they do. Now, he's the one that said we have nothing to fear with AI, but now he wants to come up with the AI Force. I'll keep you posted.
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Music of power and praise. Hallelujah. 940 WYLD. Your inspirational thought for today is next. Right now, Kenny Lewis at One Voice. This is God Did It. It's

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1: Kenny Lewis and One Voice. Had a chance to chat with him a couple of years ago. We talked about some of the music he had out back then. There he is right there, his new one, God Did It. All right, we got Mary Mary coming up, Kurt Carr and the Kurt Carr Singers and more. Hold on, okay? All right, time now for your inspirational thought for today. All right, here we go. I call this segment right here, Think on These Things. So here we go. As you mature, you learn to just quietly remove yourself from most situations. No over-explaining yourself, no going back and forth, no looking for closure, no causing the scene, nothing. If it costs you your peace, it's absolutely too expensive. Think about that.
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2: 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Dottie Peoples was always sharp. Man, she's a songbird of the South. Here she is right here. This is For My Good, Ed Long is with you. We're in the sanctuary.
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Hello, my praise partner. It's your brother Ed Long, Seventh Ward. Thanks for tuning in for the blessings here on YLD AM 940. 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
1: I got to shout out my dad, Ed Long Jr. He's celebrating his birthday today. Man, that just makes him, 84. Man, God is so good. Here's Darrell Walls right now, PJ Morton. This is Able.

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happening Wednesday, Youth and Young Adults Day on the party. Your early morning praise party with me, your girl, Sherry Mackey. Happy middle of the week. Happy hump day, everybody. Here's Edwin

music of power and praise. Hallelujah 940 WYLD. Gospel legend, Pastor Shirley Caesar and Anthony Hamilton. It's all right. It's okay. That's the way we're kicking off a wonderful

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1: Nobody does it like your early morning praise party. I am Sherry Mackey on a wonderful winning Wednesday, Youth and Young Adults Day. Well, Merriam-Webster Dictionary is adding about 1,400 new words to the dictionary, including words stemming from social media like looks-maxing. What is looks-maxing, y'all? Parasocial. What is parasocial? And Rickroll. I don't even know what any of those things are. I got to look them up. And in the food category, it added items like cake pop, bayo, chili crisp. Other modern terms have now officially gotten definitions like cuffing season. What? Cuffing season is officially in the dictionary. Crash out. That's officially in the dictionary. And the Sunday scaries. Now, I knew about cuffing season and crashing out, but I didn't know about the Sunday scaries. I got to look this stuff up and see what the Merriam-Webster Dictionary says that they are. There you have it on a Youth and Young Adults Day, getting you a little lesson in. Hey, coming up, Trump says he's going to do what now? Oh, my. It's your early morning praise party. I am Sherry Mackey.
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1: 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Me, your girl, Sherry Mackey, and you are amazing. Hallelujah, listeners. Well, President Donald Trump says he plans to create a new AI force and appoint an AI czar as his administration looks for ways to oversee artificial intelligence without slowing its growth. Trump announced the plan Saturday while continuing to dismiss warnings about the possible dangers of advanced AI. In a social media post, Trump compared the proposed AI force to Space Force, which was created during his first term. The president has not explained exactly what the AI force would do, how it would operate, or whether it would require congressional approval. He did say that the government would use or could use existing criminal and civil laws to deal with problems caused by AI rather than creating a new set of regulations. Well, we'll see what happens with that. Now you know. Hey, now we're going to open the phone lines and see who's celebrating a wedding anniversary or a birthday with my Uncle Michael Flowers and my cousin, his son, Mike Jr. Love Mike. Happy birthday, guys. If you're celebrating a birthday or wedding anniversary, 844-885-9425. That's 844-885-9425. It's your Early Morning Praise Party. I am Sherry Mackey.
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0: Hallelujah 940 AM WYLD, your inspiration station. It's time to get happy on your early morning praise party with me, your girl, Sherry Mackey. We get excited. We get happy when you share what God has already done in your life with your testimony. 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What are you happy about?
1: I rededicated my life to God, and for the first time, I got baptized because it was my choice, not because it was influenced on me. And when I came out that water, I felt renewed, reborn. I felt completely changed. You hear me? And ever since then, God has been working in my life. Things that stressed me, worried me, and controlled me are no more. And I'm just grateful to God for that.
0: And we celebrate with you, my sister. Come on, y'all. Oh, I want to hear from you as well. Pick up the phone and call 844-885-9425. That's 844-885-9425. It's your early morning praise party. I am Sherry Mackey. Good morning.

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1: Sister Duo, Mary, Mary in the morning. 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That way you can listen from anywhere in the world. Whether you're on your job, traveling to another country, or walking through the grocery store. I'm just saying, we'd love to be right there with you. Hey, stick and stay. In about 10 minutes, we're going to go to God in prayer. Mm-hmm.

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1: Good morning, good morning, good morning. I am Sherry Mackey, and it's time for us to go to God in prayer. And as always, I invite you to join along with me in prayer. You know, sometimes we just need to trust God with our life and with our plans and with our future, because we get overwhelmed when we look at our current circumstance and think about where we're trying to get to our goals. Father God, in the name of Jesus Christ, we come before you today with an open heart, surrendering our lives, our plans, our dreams, and our future into your hands. Lord, sometimes we try to figure everything out, and we want to know what's next. We want to know how things will work out. We want to know when the blessings will come, when the doors are going to open, when the answers will arrive. But today, Father, you are reminding us that we don't have to know everything about our future to trust the one who holds our future. Your word says in Proverbs 3:5-6, trust in the Lord with all thine heart and lean not unto thine own understanding. In all your ways acknowledge him, and he will direct your path. So Lord, today we surrender our understanding, we surrender our timeline, we surrender our expectations, we surrender our need to control every detail. Lord, we trust you with our lives. We trust you with the parts of our story that don't make sense right now. We trust you with the disappointments we never expected. We trust you with the dreams that seem delayed. We trust you with the doors that close, the new opportunities that we missed, the things that we wish had turned out a different way. Father, help us believe that a closed door does not mean you've abandoned us. A delay does not mean you've forgotten about us. And a season of uncertainty does not mean you stop working. Even when we can't trace your hand, God, help us to trust your heart. Lord, we don't know what tomorrow holds, but we know you're already there. We don't know what challenges we may face, but we know that you will give us grace for each day. We don't know how every need will be met, but we do know that you are our source. You are our provider. We don't know which direction our life will take, but we ask you, Lord, order our steps in your word and in your way. Father, protect us from making decisions out of fear, out of desperation, out of impatience, or the pressure to keep up with everybody else. Help us to recognize that our journey does not have to look like anyone else's journey. What you have for us does not require us to become somebody else. Oh God, give us patience when we have to wait. Give us courage when we have to move. Give us discernment when we have choices to make. And give us humility, God, to accept your direction even when it differs from our plans. Lord, bless the work of our hands. Prepare us for the opportunities that you place before us. Develop our character while we wait for the things we desire. And God, let us become the people who can responsibly carry blessings that we're praying for. And when fear tries to say that everything is going wrong, God, let us be reminded that you are with us and we never face any situation or problem alone. Father, we trust you with our family. We trust you with our health. We trust you with our finances, our relationships, our purpose, and our future. And even when we don't understand your timing, God, we choose to believe that you are faithful. Lord, let our confidence be rooted not in the certainty of circumstances or the certainty of people, but the certainty of who you are, your presence, God. You remind us in your word in Jeremiah 29:11 that you know the plans that you have for us, plans for peace and a future with a hope. Help us to walk in that hope while also giving us wisdom to make responsible choices each and every day. So, Father, we place our lives in your hand. Lead us, guide us, correct us, strengthen us, prepare us, use us, God. And wherever you lead, give us the courage to follow. We don't need to see the entire staircase. We just need the faith to take the next step. So, God, our future is not something we have to fear, because we can face it with you in the name of Jesus. Amen, amen, and amen.
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0: Happy anniversary to everyone celebrating on this 23rd day of September. My uncle, Michael Flowers Sr. Happy birthday, Uncle Big Mike, from your wife, Michelle, and the entire family. And they had a son, his junior, Michael Flowers Jr. Little Mike, my cousin, from your wife, Nicole, your children, and the entire family. We love you guys so much. My cousin Janiyah Green, Willie Fields, Lil Willie, Roger Higginbottom, Daphne Freeman, Pastor Jerry Taylor, Dwayne McKinney from your beautiful wife, Priscilla Walton, Cyrus Rucker, Ravonda Chalmers, Phyllis Bonner. Sheila Bandy is wishing a happy anniversary to Eric and Shuntrell Nelson from the family. Now let's run to the phone lines of the Talkback feature on the iHeartRadio app to see who else is celebrating a wedding anniversary or a birthday.
2: 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I would like to wish a happy birthday to Kyla Brooks.
3: I just want to send a shout out to my daughter, Natasha Hart. Today is her birthday. Happy birthday. Mother loves you. I pray that you get everything you ask for today on your birthday.
4: Hello. I would like to wish my mom a happy birthday. I love her very much. Her name is Cortia Smith, and I pray that she has a blessed day today.
5: Hi, my name is Peter Fisher. I'd like to say happy belated birthday on yesterday to Lauren Lee. She's 4 years old. Happy birthday today to Janice Hopper, Lonnie Simpson, and happy anniversary to Anthony and Yoruba America.
6: Good morning. We would like to wish a happy birthday to Dwayne Anderson from the Hughes family and Holly Faye.
7: Good morning, Sherry. Happy birthday to our sister, Ruben Walker, and Sarah Williams from Carol Blessing and whole entire family.
0: Of course you guys are celebrities. You're joined by singer, the boss, Bruce Springsteen, born in the USA. He's 77. Actor Jason Alexander, that's George on Seinfeld. He's 67. Actor Chai McBride, Steve Harper on Boston Public. He was in Roll Bounce as a dad. Yeah, he's 65. Stage actor Samson Logan is celebrating his birthday today. Actress Lisa Rae McCoy from the Players Club, All of Us Single Ladies. That's the Bratz sister. Did y'all know that? Yeah, 59. Producer, record exec Jermaine Dupri is 54. Academy Award winning actor Anthony Mackie from The Hurt Locker, Million Dollar Baby, Captain America, Avengers, Age of Ultron, 48. Happy birthday, everybody. It is your early morning praise party. I am Sherry Mackey. Good morning.
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0: Inspiration Station, Hallelujah 940 AM WYLD. It's time on your early morning praise party with me, your girl, Sherry Mackey, to get a happy. We get a happy when you share your testimony at 844-885-9425. That's 844-885-9425. You know we overcome by the blood of the Lamb and by the words of our testimony. What God has already delivered you from, He's already healed you, He's already blessed you, will be a blessing for somebody else, something to encourage them. 844-885-9425. What are you happy about?
1: God has been so good to me. Last year on the 16th, I had heart surgery. They opened up my heart, and I'm still living. I'm still walking. I'm still talking. I'm still praising. I'm still worshiping, because He's worthy. He's worthy. He's worthy to be praised. I want to say thank you. Thank you, Lord. After they open the heart, they say, I ain't going to move. I ain't going to walk. I ain't going to talk. And I'm still walking. I'm still talking. I'm still praying. I'm still living, and I'm selfless now, because He's worthy.
0: Come on, Jesus. You better praise Him. He is worthy. Y'all, come on. Let's praise Him with this sister. I want to hear your testimony as well. Pick up the phone and call me right now. It's 844-885-9425. Come on, Jesus. 844-885-9425. It's your early morning praise party. I am Sherry Mackey.
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1: It's your early morning praise party. I am Sherry Mackey, and it's time for entertainment news. Well, WNBA star Lisa Leslie has become the first WNBA player to be honored with the statue outside of the Lakers and Sparks Arena. The 11-foot bronze statue depicts Leslie dunking a basketball, a move she made history with in 2002. So here she is making history again. The statue, named the First Lady, features ribbons in her hair and polished nails, reflecting Leslie's fearless competitiveness and femininity. The unveiling ceremony was attended by Los Angeles basketball legends, including Magic Johnson and Candace Parker, celebrating Leslie's remarkable career and impact on the sport. The statue is now open for public viewing outside Crypto.com Arena. I got to get back to L.A. so I can check it out. Also making news, Russell Simmons disputes Kimora Lee's claim that she was only 16 when they met, stating they met at a fashion show in 1993 when she was about 17 years old and 9 months. Simmons' spokesperson points to past interviews where Kimora acknowledged meeting him at 17 and not engaging in a relationship until she was 18. Kimora's documentary and interviews detailed their relationship, including allegations of abuse during their marriage. Despite their strained relationship, Simmons remains close to Kimora and is godfather to her children. Oh, my. Oh, my. All right, and finally making news, Young Thug mentors Atlanta youth at the Next Level Boys Academy, sharing his courtroom experience and warning about the consequences of ignoring advice. The Grammy-winning artist spent time connecting with teens and young men, emphasizing the importance of staying out of trouble. Young Thug's personal

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0: Only a 940 WYLD, music of power and praise. I'm so glad I don't look like what I've been through. Lord knows that's the truth. Hey, you're inside the party, your early morning praise party with me, your girl, Sherry Mackey. And y'all already know, I love when you talk back to me by tapping the app. You tap the little red microphone on the iHeartRadio app.
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0: Music of power and praise. Hallelujah 940 WYLD. It's your early morning praise party. I am Sherry Mackey, and it's time to give you the answer for the Bible challenge question of the day. This was open for our youth and young adults, and I gave the age 35 and under. You were eligible for the Bible challenge question of the day from the category Biblical Greenhouse, or from the category Biblical Greenhouse. What kind of tree did the weary Elijah sit under? What kind of tree did the weary Elijah sit under? If you said it was a broom tree, survey says, and the Bible confirms. Yep. Ding, ding, ding, ding, ding, ding, ding. It was a broom tree. I don't even know what a broom tree is. But you can read about that in 1 Kings 19 and 4. 1 Kings 19 and 4 records the prophet Elijah fleeing into the wilderness, sitting under a broom tree and praying to die because he feels overwhelmed and he feels defeated. Has anybody ever been there? It was right before this verse that Queen Jezebel threatened to kill Elijah after he defeats the prophets of Baal and on Mount Carmel, right? Elijah became so scared and he ran away into the desert to save his life. Well, after a full day of walking alone in a dry wilderness, he collapsed in despair. He said, God, I just take my life. He wanted to end his life, y'all. But here's what I love about this. God doesn't scold Elijah. As a matter of fact, instead, an angel brings him food and water so he can rest and regain his strength for the journey ahead. Baby, don't you see the grace and the love of God? He knows we sometimes get weary. He knows sometimes we feel overwhelmed. He didn't scold him for having human emotions. He ministered to his needs. Come on, Jesus. Who wouldn't serve a God like this? That's your Bible challenge question and answer on the party. Your early morning praise party with me, your girl, Sherry Mackey.
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1: It's your early morning praise party. I am Sherry Mackey. Well, it's time to roll those calendars back and find out what took place on today, September 23rd in African American history. Well, on this date in 1863, Dr. Mary Church Terrell, the first black person to serve on the Washington, D.C. Board of Education and the first president of the National Association of Colored Women was born in my hometown, Memphis, Tennessee. Hello, somebody. On this date in 1926, John Coltrane, innovative jazz legend, was born in Hamlet, North Carolina. Some of his famous recordings were My Favorite Things, A Love Supreme, and Ascension. In 1961, Thurgood Marshall was named to the U.S. Circuit Court of Appeals by President John F. Kennedy. On this date in 1979, Lou Brock became baseball's all-time leading base stealer with 935 stolen bases at that time. And finally, on this date in 1998, Nelson Mandela was honored by President Bill Clinton with the Congressional Medal of Honor. Mandela received the medal at the Capitol Rotunda for overcoming 27 years of unjust imprisonment and rising up to become the president of South Africa. There you have it. That's a look. That's a reflection of today in African American history on your early morning praise party with me, your girl, Sherry Mackey. Remember, if you don't know your history, you won't realize how powerful you are. And in some cases, you are doomed to allow it to repeat itself.
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Right now, enjoy this one. It's Jermaine Dolly and Miranda Curtis. 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
1: Who will wipe your tears away?
0: I know he will. And if
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0: Saints message, Where Are the Nine? 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
1: The question the Holy Ghost is raising in the midst of this congregation this morning, where are the nine? Well, you see, Brother Preacher, I really don't have time today because I have to cook my duck. And, you know, the duck has to be, you know, the duck has to be tender, and the duck has to be, you know, and I have to put my giblet gravy and all this, and I have to do all this, and I have to cook my tater pie, and see, I have to do that. But I'll be there Sunday. Oh, yeah, I'll be there Sunday. You know, but I can't come today. I had to get my giblet gravy. Had to make sure the cranberry sauce is chilled. And you know, I'm doing homemade rolls, so I had to sit here and make sure that the yeast is causing them to rise up. And the Lord is saying, now wait just a moment. Hold everything here. Stop the music. Shut the band down. Wait just a minute. I went to the school in Jerusalem, and I've learned how to count. Now, 1, 2, 3, 4, 5, 6, 7, 8, 9, 10. Uno, dos. Yeah, I learned how to count. And I know that I heal 10. I know that I saved 10. I know when they were not able to cleanse themselves from the defilement of sin, I did it for them. When they were in the dark and had no light nowhere, I showed up. When they had financial difficulty and couldn't be delivered and called on me, I came. When their minds were confused and they just couldn't seem to think straight, I spoke peace in the midst of their confusion. When their bodies were sick and couldn't get well, I healed their bodies. When their hearts were broken and didn't have a friend in the world, I showed up. When their children was heavy on their heart and that boy had cussed you to your face, I came. When your neighbors wasn't treating you right, I came in your neighborhood and I gave strength to your house. When everybody was getting fired and laid off, I put my hand on you. Oh, hallelujah, somebody. Where have you gone? Where are the nine? Now, I know that God done blessed more people than those in that in this room. But where are they today? Where are the nine? Where are the nine? They got baptized. They confessed Jesus. But where are the nine? Don't you ever become ungrateful for what God has done. Don't you ever despise the day of small beginnings. Don't you ever think that God got to do anything. But all that he's done, you certainly ought to give him thanks. Where are the nine? Man tell him, I want you to work overtime. Before he get the time out of his mouth from over, they say, yeah, I'll work it. But don't keep me in church 30 minutes later, preacher, because I'm angry. I got things to do. I got my turkey in the oven, and if I'm not out of here a certain time, I'm walking out. I'm leaving. My meat at home is more important than this meat in this house. The only problem is that you forgot who made the bird, honey. Come on now. You forgot who made the sweet potato to grow out the ground. You forgot who made the celery to grow up on the stalk and the potatoes to grow in the burrows over the ground. Have you forgotten who made the peas, honey? Have you forgotten what's wrong with you? Have you forgotten that we're talking about God who made everything? You can't bake a cake unless he gives you flour. But where are the nine? Oh, they got problems with people in the church. That's a narrow excuse. Where are the nine? Let me show you how narrow people are. Come here, brother. Show you how narrow people are. Stand right back there, facing this way. Stand right here. If this brother right here, if this brother right back here says the reason that he's not here, or the reason he's not going to magnify God, or the reason he's not going to glorify God, is because this brother right here. Yeah. I'd be more committed if it wasn't for this brother right here in this church. Let me ask you a question. Where was this brother when you was getting cleansed? Have you forgotten who cleaned you up? But now, this is the revelation behind this illustration. This brother right back here, that's saying that he's not going to obey God in this place because this brother is here. Have you noticed something? If I stand in the stead of God, who's closest to me? And the very person you're using as an excuse is closer to God than you are. Thank you, brothers. Person you claim you can't see Jesus because they're standing there, they're closer to Jesus than you are. And there are some today that have chosen to follow him afar off. Have you forgotten who cleaned you up when the devil was your daddy? You ain't have no hope and no God. Your commitment first and foremost ought to be to the head of the church, the Lord Jesus Christ. And don't you ever let nobody stand between you and him. I want to come on through here and conclude this thing. But it's like fire. Where are the nine? This excuse, that excuse, this excuse, that excuse. Dear heart, look in the mirror. You're looking at the excuse. He said, now, I clean 10. I clean 10. But now, only one of them, when he saw that he was healed, turned back with a loud voice. You know, we got a few religious spirits up in here. I've been kind of watching them. But now, today, when that Dallas game come on, I guarantee you, they won't be sitting by like ain't nothing happening. Religious. When you know you've been cleansed, you ought to open your mouth. You sit here all cute talking about, well, they just making up too much noise. No, it ain't too much because your noise needs to get in here. This man came back. And you know what? He was probably splitting verbs and he didn't have his adjectives and noun and pronouns together. He didn't have his eight parts of speech down. He was probably real loud and country. But you know what? Jesus said he glorified God. Oh, I wouldn't give a damn for some of these so-called educated people. You ain't educated if you don't know how to praise the Lord. You don't know nothing. You ain't learned nothing until you learn how to praise the Lord and glorify the Lord and magnify the Lord, because he's the one that's calling you to breathe. Oh, you ought to thank him today. You ought to thank him with everything in you. You ought to thank him today. Because he didn't have to do it. But he did. And I'm here to tell you, didn't nobody have no gun in God's back to make him do it either. Nobody had a gun in his back. This man came back with a loud voice, and maybe he was from Keithfield. I don't know where he was from, but he probably said something like this. Lord, thank you. Lord, thank you. Lord, thank you. You'll get more from God if you learn how to thank him. I say you'll get more from the Lord if you learn how to thank him. If you just take those two little words, thank you. Thank you. Thank you. Thank you. Thank you. Thank you. Thank you. Thank you. Thank you. Thank you, Lord. Let me get on through here. So he came back with a loud voice and glorified God. Verse 16, he fell down on his face. Do you think some of these religious people would be seen in public on their knees? This man was in the streets with a loud voice glorifying God. And that wasn't good enough. He fell down on his face. And he fell on his face at Jesus' feet. And you notice, giving him thanks. But you know the irony of all this? You know what the Holy Ghost wants us to see right here? And he was a Samaritan. He was a Samaritan. Now, understand this. Please understand this. He wasn't brought along in Sunday school. No Sunday school. Nope. No Sunday school teacher. No Bible in his home. No, he hadn't gone to theological seminary. Some people don't need to go there because they ain't no teaching nothing but death. No theological training. No arguing with no dumbhead professor whether or not God exists. No college, no school. Nothing. Not one thing. No Bible. No King James Version. No days annotated Bible. Dates annotated. No, nothing. Nothing. Only thing he had, two things. First thing he had was a problem. Yeah. And you know what? Nobody but God could heal him. Let me tell you that you can talk to all the people you want to. You can call all the hotlines you want to. You can get all the counseling you want to. But until God speaks, you ain't heard nothing. So you think you're too dignified to praise the Lord. Let me tell you, Moses was learning all the wisdom of the Egyptians. But when he came into the presence of Jehovah Jireh, Jehovah Im Kadesh, Jehovah Tiskanu, El Shaddai, you know what El Shaddai Am said to him? He said, boy, take the shoes off your feet. For the ground on which you stand is holy ground. You know nothing until you know the awesome power of God. You know nothing until you learn how to say thank you. First thing he realized, he had a problem and only Jesus could fix it. And the second thing that he learned is that he did it for him. And when he realized that God had heard his feeble cry. Huh? This poor man cried. Uh-huh. And the Lord heard him. Yeah. And delivered him out of all of his fears. This poor man, Fred A. Caldwell Sr., cried unto the Lord on a Wednesday night. And he cleansed me up. And I say to the Lord this morning, thank you. Thank you. Thank you. Thank you. Now, you know, maybe you don't have nothing to thank him for. But it would seem to me the next breath you need can't come from you. If If I had a little help up in here, I think this thing might get wrapped. See, you know. Let me tell you something. You know, you can sit here all sedated and necktie straight, and it's fine to have on a nice necktie, and it's nice to be sedated. It's nice to have all your pearl beads laid, you know, laying right there where they ought to be laying. You may be erudite and scholarly, super sagacious. Your mind, the magnetism of that thing might be super elucidated. But let me tell you one thing. If the Lord don't give you that next breath you need, that necktie gonna come off. Them pearl beads gonna go up into the ceiling. Them high heel shoes gonna fly across the room. And the only thing important at that point is that you can try to breathe again. Man, God will snatch that little breath from you so fast. Do you know he's the almighty God? God ain't concerned about your being all cool and like, you know, you owe him a favor. He came with a loud voice, uncouth as he was. He was just flat out indignant. The man got silly. Thank you. And the man was a Samaritan. Let me tell, if there be any religious people in here, just let me kind of put this right on your doorstep. You got some people out there living in shotgun houses as I speak, that never have had a formal education. Some of them can't even read. Some of them send their kids off in the morning time, not even knowing if it's going to be food in the house to eat when they get back in the evening. But you know one thing about those folk? They're Samaritans. And you know what? They've learned that come rain or shine, hell or high water, God somewhere somehow is going to make a way for them before the sun goes down. And those people got a heart full of Thanksgiving. But when you come to Jerusalem, oh, he misquoted that scripture, and he misapplied that scripture. You know what God is saying right here? He was a Samaritan. Huh? He wasn't raised in Jerusalem. I thank God right now as I speak that I was not raised in church. Oh, I thank the Lord. Now, wait a minute. Hear what I'm saying. I thank God for good, strong churches. And you would have had to have been here last night to see these gifted children operating in the power of the anointing of God. So there's nothing wrong with being raised in a good, strong, word-based church. But if you're in a church where you've been raised and you have not learned what the anointing is, and you just religious, you miserable. Oh yeah, oh that's right. Now I know how the devil works. So if you say, well, you know, he just talking about me because he knew I was gonna be here. Let me tell you something. You ain't that important to have this whole sermon directed at you. And what God just showed me, the man was a Samaritan. Israel wasn't even worshiping Jesus. They weren't even doing it in Jerusalem. Now, you didn't hear that, did you? They were not even worshiping him in Jerusalem. He had to come way out in the midst of Samaria and Galilee to get thanks. Well, let me bring it a step closer. You got some people out there today not even born again, eating turkey and ham, that's going to bow their head and for whatever it's worth, going to thank the Lord. But you got some religious people that hang around churches. They're groupies. Huh? And you know what? They're going to be too busy caught up in the Dallas Cowboys. And I don't know why people, but that's another subject. Caught all up in the Dallas Cowboys. And you know what? They're going to be thanking that television and thanking Troy Aikman and thanking this and thanking that and thanking everything while they're eating that food down and have never gotten on their knees today at all to thank the Lord. Yeah, they'll have everybody over, the whole family will be over, and they'll be drinking, and they'll be smoking, and they'll be going through all their changes. But you know what Jesus said? The people in Jerusalem, their eyes have not been opened to this level. They never thanked me because they were religious. But here I'm way out here in the country, a man never been to church, but had a need, and I met it, and he had sense enough to come back and thank me. You got a lot of mean-spirited church people. Let me tell you something. You ain't been wounded till you've been wounded in church. You ain't really been cut up until you've been cut up in church. You ain't really been lied on till you've been lied on in church. The reason the devil does it that way is because he doesn't want you to come back here. Uh-huh. He'll bring one of his spirit-filled demons and sit them next to you. Read Zechariah, because it's prophesied about Jesus. They say, where did you receive these wounds? What are these wounds in your hand? And he said, I have received these wounds from the house of my friend. You ain't been wounded till you've been gotten by a friend. But now wait a minute before you run off. Who cleansed you? Who born you again? Who reached down out of heaven itself and picked you up? Who put food on your table? Clothes on your back? Make no mistake about it. We are in the presence of the living Lord. People that are religious, like they were in Jerusalem, have a hard heart. And as we conclude, for the fifth time. Verse 17, Jesus answered and said, well, they're not 10 clean. Now you have to watch the Lord, because the Lord never asks a question that he doesn't have an answer for. And the reason that he raised the question, because he wants to know where you are. Jesus said, now, say, wasn't it 10 cleansed? I know I cleaned 10. Uh-huh. But where are the 9? They are not found that return to give glory to God except this stranger. Didn't he belong to no church? Had no synagogue. He was called a stranger. That's the way we were. We were strangers from the covenant of Israel. Christ died when we were without strength in due time. We as Gentiles were raggedy and undone, living in the midst of Samaria and Galilee, right in the citadel of sin. But thank God one day Jesus came right through the middle of our Samarian Galilee. And when we recognized that it was he, we asked for a favor. We didn't say, Lord, if you can, give me a dime. We didn't say, Lord, I need a donut to go with this cup of coffee. No, no, no. We say, Lord, I am a sinner and I need some cleansing. And somebody even took time to write a song and say, I came to Jesus as I was, weary, wounded, and sad. Found in him. I'm talking about what I found. You know, he really found me, but what I found in him, I found in him. I found in him. I couldn't find it nowhere else. It wasn't in the bottom of a bottle. It wasn't on the end of a marijuana cigarette. And it sure wasn't up in that acid. And it wasn't in that booze. I found in him a sweet old resting place. Anybody here know what I'm talking about? Not just a resting place, but a sweet old resting place. You know, a place to lay my weary head. A place that I can slip away to when I'm lied on. I can run to the rock that's higher than I am. Hallelujah, somebody. I found in Jesus a friend that's sticking closer than any brother. I found in him someone who's able to deliver me and to keep me and to strengthen me and to teach me and to comfort me and to guide me and to bless me and to hold me. Anybody here know what I'm talking about? That's why I've come into this place today, to tell the Lord simply 2 words. Thank you. Thank you. Thank you. Thank you for my health. Thank you. Thank you for my eyesight. Thank you. Thank you for my body that I'm living in, Lord. Thank you. For everything, Lord, and in everything, we give you thanks. We give you praise. We give you glory. We magnify you, Lord. Thank you for dying on the cross, Lord. Thank you for being buried, Lord. Thank you for your blood, Lord. Thank you for being resurrected, Lord. Thank you that we are seated at your right hand, Lord. Thank you for victory over the enemy. Thank you, thank you, thank you, thank you. And when this life is all up, thank you for heaven, Lord. I'm glad I'm the one that came back. I'm glad you're the one that came back. Hallelujah. Hallelujah. Hallelujah. Hallelujah. Glory. Come on, give God a shout off in this place.
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1: She's the rose of gospel, Dorinda Clark Cole, and take it all back. I mean, everything that the devil stole from you. I'm Tracy Bethay, glad to be in your company. 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
1: It's Hezekiah Walker with Sold Out. 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
1: Tim Rogers and the fellas, thank you, Lord, for the change that has come over me. Happy Wednesday to you and yours. Still to come, Fred Hammond with Love Never Fails. It's the Reed's Temple Choir. Let me hear you say I am blessed.

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Jakes, and let's just praise ye the Lord. I'm Tracy Bethay, delighted to be in your company. Happy Wednesday to you and yours. 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
1: Lord, you are good, and your mercy endures forever. 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
0: Anew. 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I'm travailing.
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1: That's music from PJ Morton. Song says, Mercy. And God's mercy endureth forever. Happy Wednesday to you and yours. I'm Tracy, but they glad to be in your company. And there are a few rumors that are, reporting that Janet Jackson is reportedly engaged to Mustafa Farrakhan Jr., the son of Nation of Islam leader Minister Louis Farrakhan. The couple have been seen dating quietly for almost a year. Now, this is according to sources close to the Jackson family. They claim that the singer Janet Jackson has appeared especially happy in these recent months. Now, Mustafa, who is mostly out of the spotlight, he has a connection to the Farrakhan family, drawing attention to their reported relationship. Now, the engagement rumors come after several major relationships in Janet's life. But is this true? Now, they're saying the engagement remains unconfirmed, but speculation is growing about a possible engagement around Janet Jackson's upcoming birthday. Well, we'll just have to wait and see. But the rumor is that Janet Jackson is reportedly engaged to Louis Farrakhan's son, Mustafa. So we'll have to just wait and see, you know. We love to grab hold of rumors, don't we? My goodness. Well, we'll wait and see. But that's what's floating around, that Janet and Mustafa are engaged, according to sources from the Jackson side of the family. On the way, we've got more of your favorite gospel hits. No rumors here. Yeah. On the way, more of your favorite gospel hits, including Lee Williams and the Spiritual QC. He's got some Tamla Mann standing by, and the latest number one single from Canton Jones with Praise on Go.
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1: 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I'm Tracy Bethay. 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
1: You ready? Oh, it's time for the gospel truth in gospel news, honey, with two-time Stellar Award winner, Tracy Bethay.
0: Today, in the gospel truth in gospel news, honey, the message of breakthrough is already making an impact. Grammy, Stellar, and Dove Award-winning recording artist Jacqueline Carr launched her highly anticipated A Night of Breakthrough tour with two powerful and consecutive sold-out opening nights in Tampa, Florida, and Albany, Georgia. 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I'm Tracy Bethay, and that's a look at the gospel truth and gospel news, honey.
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1: 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I'm Tracy Bethay, glad to be in your company. 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

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That's Tina and Erica, better known as Mary Mary, real life sisters with shackles. I'm Tracy Bethay, glad to be in your company. Got Anthony Brown of Group Therapy with Always Be Good standing by. 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
1: It's music from Anthony Brown and Group Therapy, and so good to me. Yes, he is. When you just think of the goodness of Jesus, he's good. Yes, he is. I'm Tracy Bethea, delighted to be in your company. Well, Dolly Parton's hotel in Music City is opening its doors. Yes, according to her development team, the Song Teller Hotel in downtown Nashville began a soft opening about a week ago, welcoming its first guest just 3 weeks after the country legend's death. Now, the property features a 20,000 square foot museum dedicated to her personal archive. Parton filmed interactive video exhibits earlier this year, allowing visitors to hear her narrative and her share her life story firsthand. Now, the public is open to the museum. Save the date, September 29th. That's next week. Wow. I may have to check that out. And they are back in the works of naming the Nashville International Airport in Dolly Parton's name. So I'll definitely keep you abreast of that. I think that is probably now going to pass as well. Okay. On the way, more of your favorite gospel hits. Edwin Hawkins. Got some Jonathan McReynolds and Jamal Roberts with Still coming up. Music from Travis Green and the latest single from Kenny Lewis with God Did It.
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1: It's music from Travis Green and Intentional. I'm Tracy Bethay, glad to be in your company. Kenny Lewis with God Did It.

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1: Get your praise on. That's Kenny Lewis and One Voice with "It Was God." My God did that. I can't take credit. God did it. I'm Tracy Bethay. Thank you so much for hanging out with me on this wonderful Winning Wednesday. I pray that something was said or played to uplift your spirits. Keep you happy and smiling just to make it through this day. Before we get out of here, how about we wind down from work? Today's inspirational quote says, "Bravery is acknowledging your fear and doing it anyway." Bravery. It's acknowledging your fear and doing it anyway. You let that minister to your hearts and go out and be brave on this Wednesday.
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2: I'm on the team, the winning team, which is Jesus Christ, our Lord and Savior. I'm a winner. I'm more than a conqueror. Greater than he that is in me, than he that is in the world. I'm a winner.
1: That's the way to start off the afternoon show, reminding you that you are a winner. I'm Sonya Blanket. Coming up, we get Ty Trippett, Holy You. Also, we'll do some BB and CC Winans, Addictive Love. Right now, it's Rodney Bryan. He's a keeper.

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2: If I could just paint this picture, it's not perfect. 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
1: 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Right now, brand new Kirk Franklin, Karen Clark Sheard. Thank you for everything.
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1: I love it when Kirk Franklin gets churchy, man. The best music. That's Karen Clark Sheard on lead. Thank you for everything. It's Sonya Blakey coming up. We got Kirk Carr in the sanctuary. Also, Yolanda Adams' victory on a winning Wednesday. Tamela Mann, one of my favorites, and her husband too, David Mann, a.k.a. Mr. Brown. Tamela Mann talks about winning with family.
2: If I could just paint this picture, it's not perfect. We're a work in progress. Mm-hmm. We have some issues sometimes where we have to take a break from each other, just mm-hmm. like everybody else.
1: Right.
2: But we just realize that it means so much to us that we're together and that we have all been successful doing this thing together. Mm-hmm. And that is the importance of it. And I've tried to teach them that family is everything. Mm-hmm. And, you know, you look at your family being there if no one else is there.
1: Right.
2: Even if you are at odds or don't have the same understanding on something mm-hmm. or situation, because it's going to happen.
1: Right.
2: But I just want us to work through it that, you know, first of all, that we love each other enough to be able to work through it and make, you know, just come together again as a family.
1: Yeah. Tamela Mann talking about winning with family on this Winning Wednesday.
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1: J.J. Harrison, miracle worker, he has a book. He and his wife called Miracle Marriage. They didn't think they was going to make it, but they did. It was a miracle. Coming up, Fred Hammond, Love Never Fails. It's Sonya Blakey. Also coming up, How Gospel Are You? Our gospel trivia question of the day. Right now, it's Norman Hutchins. God's got a bussin' with Janae Monae.

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Hey, it's Sonya Blakey. 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
1: Coming up, PJ Morton Mercy. We'll do some Fred Hammond, They That Wait. It's a winning Wednesday on Sonya Blakey. Know that you're a winner because greater is he that is in you than he that is in the world. How are you winning? Hit me up on the talk back mic right now at Yolanda Adams.

0: Reaching out to you about your wins this afternoon, whether it's a birthday, an anniversary, a new baby. That's always fun and interesting. Let me know. 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
1: Yes, I am winning because I'm just favored on my job, at home, my family, my finances. 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

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As I attempt to do God's work by people who call themselves saints.

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Coming up, my niece, Kiara Sheard Kelly, talks about winning in life. She's going to help us out. It's after this. Fresh Start Worship, you are.

0: 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I'm telling you what I know. God's got it.
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0: 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And if
1: your heart is broken,
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It's Sonia Blecki. We get you up and going with tons of praise and inspiration. 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
1: We're making it, y'all. We're going to get through this. Hump Day Wednesday. Praise on go. It's Canton Jones.

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